0: Hey, it's Pastor Jack Hibbs about heaven.
1: I just want to get there.
2: Yeah.
1: Well, newsflash, you're going to experience more than just getting there.
2: Praise God.
1: Listen, the Bible says he's going to open up for you a wide entrance into the kingdom.
2: Yeah.
1: Wow. He's going to say to you, well done, thou good and faithful servant. Some of us who are legalistic, we hear like this. How do you want Jack to be, Lord? Well done. Medium rare? No, well done. No, it's not going to be that. It's not going to be that at all. We're going to get up there and we're going to be thinking we made all kinds of mistakes, and we did. And we flubbed this and we flubbed the other thing, and we did. But there's things that you and I did that we're not even aware of that we're going to find out about in heaven, and he's going to say to you and me, well done, good and faithful servant.
0: About heaven, a lot of people will quote 1 Corinthians 2:9. You may be familiar with it. Eye has not seen, nor ear heard, nor have entered into the heart of somebody the things which God has prepared for those who love him. And usually that's where they stop. But check this out. The next verse says, but God has revealed them to us through his Spirit. The Spirit searches all things, yes, the deep things of God. So I think that we can get a glimpse of heaven if we pay attention.

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1: The story behind the song, Perfectly. Here's Micah Tyler.
2: I would be perfect if it wasn't for the million things that I never can seem to get right.
3: I want to be perfect. I look around at the people next to me. I look on social media, and over again, I see this perfect picture of someone's life. And I think to myself, God, when other people are brave, all I see is fear in my life. And then I remember that it's God's perfect love that casts out that fear. I feel like every time that I make a turn, it is heading down another broken road when I remember that God has a perfect plan for my life. When we throw up our hands and we confess the places that we fall short, that's when God's perfect love shows up and loves us perfectly.

0: Hey, you're here just in time. She was telling me she could tell the gospel, the truth of Jesus, in under 3 minutes. I'll give you two. Go.
1: And so the message of the gospel is best understood in four parts. So you have God, man, Christ, response. And so starting off with God, God is the creator of heaven and earth. He is a holy, righteous, real, good, just, and loving Father. He is a triune God, God the Father, God the Son, and God the Holy Spirit. He is omnipotent, omniscient, and omnipresent. Then that brings us to man. Man's chief problem is sin. And the reason that sin is so significant is because it separates us from God. Romans 3:23 says, "For all have sinned and fallen short of the glory of God." And so no one is exempt from this reality. And even the things that we would deem as small is still significant enough to separate us from God. And so you have a holy and perfect God. You have a broken and fallen man. And now we need a solution, because without a solution, we're on a one-way track toward a dark day of judgment. But God, in his loving kindness and in his mercy, says, "I will send my son, Jesus Christ, to die in their place." And the reason that there has to be death and the shedding of blood is because sin requires payment. Romans 6:23 says the wages of sin is death, and God is a holy God. And so he'd be unjust to say that sin is no big deal. And instead, he looks on us and says, "I love my creation so much, I will send my son, Jesus Christ, to die in their place." That brings us to Christ, fully God, fully man, came from heaven, lived a holy, perfect, sinless life that we can never live, died a brutal, complete, and painful death on a Roman cross, taking on the full wrath of God, paying for sins past, present, and future. And the devil thought that he won, but Christ rose from the grave 3 days later as a declaration to say that death has no victory, death has no sting. 2 Corinthians 5:21, he made him to be sin who knew no sin, so that in him we might become the righteousness of God. And so now, the Father says, "If you put your faith in my Son and you believe he rose from the grave, I no longer see you in your sin, but I look through my Son, Jesus Christ, on the cross, and I see you, washed, cleansed, forgiven, mine." And that is how we enter heaven, not faith in ourselves or in our good works or anything that we can offer, but faith in Christ alone.
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0: Houston. Being a good neighbor. That's how friends are made. Maybe you've got an example of that or a friend helping friend. Kathy, what did you experience?
1: There's a new gentleman in our singles group at church, and his name is Robert, and I've watched him over the last 2 months. 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I have seen him repair fences for people, fix cars for people, help women move. I mean, I've asked him to do things for the singles group, and he's totally on board all the time, and he does it with such a generous heart.
0: It doesn't sound like he's going to be single for long.
1: I even think he realizes what a blessing he is to others.
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0: taking care of our mental health is so important, but a lot of times when it comes to our mental health, we don't understand that there is a fight for our mind. To get your ears tuned to what he's saying, he says, I've struggled with overthinking for most of my life.
1: I've struggled with overthinking for a lot of my life, and I went to a therapist at one stage, and she gave me some behavioral tools, but when I really started noticing the change was when I started meditating on the Word of God, and it brought an entirely new way of thinking, and with that thinking, freedom, because the Word of God is alive and active. So the first breakthrough came when I realized one simple truth. Not every thought that enters your mind belongs to you. So if you struggle with anxiety, overthinking, mental health issues, this is for you because this could possibly be the breakthrough that you need. Now I want to start with a scripture, Matthew 6:31. It says, therefore, take no thought saying, what shall we eat or what shall we drink or what shall we wear? Now notice, Jesus didn't say that those thoughts would never come. He simply said, do not take the thought. Now this showed me a couple of things. One, thoughts can arrive without my permission. And two, if God tells me not to take the thought, then the thought wasn't coming from God. It was coming from an outside source, which is the enemy who is trying to plant lies, fear, anxiety, doubt, confusion. And he wants me to come into agreement with this thought as if it was my own thought. So if you struggle with overthinking, surrender the thoughts, let the peace of Christ rule in your heart and replace those anxious thoughts with the Word of God, and then you will start to see freedom unlocked in your life. And as you walk in this, it will become greater and greater to the point where all of the chains will completely fall off.
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1: Should have been long gone now, yeah. 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
1: So how does this happen? 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See, she's in charge of the family budget, and she just doesn't want her husband Jeremy blowing 10 or 20 bucks for lunch every day. But the cool part about it is she also writes a note on the napkin. We know this because he's saving them on his desk. Here, I'll share a few. To my husband, my garage band king, love you. Here's another one. Thank you for being a wonderful man of God. I mean, just think about opening one of these up. Here's another one. Thank you for everything you do. Dibs on the weekend snuggles. And my favorite, after today, only one more day of casserole. You know, I think it's that we all have a certain need in us. And when people encourage us, we can be better than we are.

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0: It could be you'll hear the voice of God because you've been primed from your hearing this story about Natalie. Tell it.
1: Anytime I had a break or anything I was doing, I was listening to a sermon until I went to bed. So I get to the nail salon, I see this lady, and I basically say, hey, I'm missing two nails. Could you fix it for me? XYZ. And while she's doing my nails, I'm listening to a sermon. I kid you not, I have my headphones on. I'm listening to a sermon. This woman is doing my nails. It was only two ladies that were there working, and there was another girl next to me. And I hear the softest voice, but it was so powerful, but so soft. And I had never heard a voice like this before say, Natalie, turn off the sermon and tell the woman in front of you that she's having a baby this year. And I remember thinking to myself, no. So I played the sermon. I had paused it, thought to myself, no. And then I continued to play it. Again, the voice came, his voice, God's voice. It was so soft, but so powerful. And it said, Natalie, trust me, turn off the sermon and tell the woman in front of you she's having a baby this year. So what did I do? I turned off the sermon and I'm super anxious. In my mind, I'm like, what business do I have telling this stranger this? Anyway, so I make small talk with her, and long story short, I look at her and I said, hey, look, I know this is incredibly invasive and I know it's just so weird. I basically tell her, you are going to have a baby this year. She looked at me and she stopped doing my nails and she immediately started crying and she said, I just found out today that I'm pregnant with my first child after years of begging God to make me a mother. Obviously, I get emotional. She gets emotional. Her coworker looked at her and she said, ¿Qué pasó? Which means what happened. And she told her coworker what happened. Her coworker, I remember shaking her head. And then the lady looked back at me and she said, I just told my coworker what you told me and what just happened. And she said, there's no way that it's the pregnancy glow. She looked at me and she said, people who do not have the fruit of the spirit in them think that everything is a coincidence. And I know that God used me that day just to solidify her answered prayer so that she knew that the baby was from him.
0: And Natalie, God became more real to you than ever before.
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1: The story behind the song, Alleluia. Here's Chris from Elevation Worship.
2: I didn't wake up today by accident. I've been gifted another day by God, and I get to choose what to do with it. And this song shouts, I came to praise. That's why I woke up today.
3: I came to praise. That's why I woke up today.
2: So no matter what I'm walking through, God is worthy. No matter how I'm feeling, He's still faithful, and He deserves my praise.

0: a Friday funny from Johnny W. Now, he grew up a pastor's kid.
1: I grew up in church, and I don't know, man. I'm thankful for that. I really am. You know, church is weird, though. It's interesting. We have a lot of, there's weird stuff in church. And I was a PK. I have a dark sense of humor because I was a preacher's kid, you know. We saw everything behind the curtain, so it's a little bit wild in there, you know. I was told when I'd go into church when I was a kid, my mom would say, when you two get in here, you need to act right. You ever have that? And she said it because it was an act. Because we were not right, and we needed to act right so that the government didn't take us away from her. That's...
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3: All throughout Scripture, we see the breath of God representing the Spirit of God. This is symbolizing the Holy Spirit empowerment of God in our lives. And this song is a prayer that God's Spirit would breathe on everything that we do, on our businesses, on our dreams, on our families, on our brokenness, so that we can experience the life-changing power of His presence.
2: Love.

0: If you've ever been a stepchild, or if you've ever been a single parent, there's this lingering question about the person, but does he love my child? So when you see somebody coming into your family and you are that child and your mom is marrying them, they're taking away the only parent you've ever had. Well, Cassandra, she's a single mom and her little one is only five. Her name is Adriana. Cassandra, I'll just call her Cassie. She said she met Grant on social media. They've been going out for a short while. And then she said she found herself getting dressed up to go eat at Cracker Barrel. You know, that's a jeans and t-shirt place. But she was a little nervous. They went for a walk in the park and she's wearing high-heeled pumps and they walk to the bridge and then Grant goes down on one knee. Whoa, yes. She said yes while he was slipping the ring on her finger after he popped the question. But here's the cool part. Then Grant got down on a knee again and looked into the five-year-old's eyes and said, Adriana, can I be your daddy? And she's like, yay, I finally get a daddy. And you know, for mom, Cassandra, she must have just looked at Grant and went, this man is so perfect.
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0: This has been quite a sensation. People from all over the world coming to the U.S. for the World Cup, and they're amazed at America is not as bad as it's been made out to be. But this guy from Australia, you've been here for a while, so you have a different take.
1: In Australia, if you're standing in line at the supermarket and a stranger is next to you, there's a pretty good chance absolutely nothing will happen. You stand there, they stand there. You both stare vaguely at the chewing gum on display. Maybe you glance at the magazine rack. Oh, look, Harry and Meg's are on the front cover again. No one says anything. And nobody thinks it's weird either. In fact, if someone suddenly turned to you and said, "G'day, mate, how's your day going?" there would be a small moment of panic. You'd immediately start running through possibilities. Do I know this guy? I mean, have we met before? Did I accidentally make eye contact for too long? Australians generally see silence as respectful. We're giving each other space. It's our way of saying, "G'day, mate, I see you, carry on." Then I moved to America. And when I first moved here, I'd

U.S. for the first time. People from all over the world are visiting the U.S. for the first time. People from all over the world are coming to the U.S. for the first time. People from all over the world are coming to the U.S. for the first time.

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0: To be successful in a relationship, the most important relationship in your life, maybe your marriage, I mean, it takes some empathy. It takes it when maybe you don't feel like it. And that's probably the hard part. Gary Chapman, you know him. He wrote the Five Love Languages book, fantastic book. He was saying that encouragement requires empathy and seeing the world from your spouse's perspective. He says, we must first learn what's important to our spouse, and only then can we give the encouragement that they need and enhance our relationship. I find this really difficult because you have to put yourself aside, all of whatever you're bringing into the conversation. You have to push it aside and be completely willing to hear their perspective. And this may take more than 30 seconds. Oof! You can do it.
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0: my mind.
1: I don't know why it happens like this, but I know I'm not the only one where you think you hear God's voice to do something, and then it's like, where did that come from? Did I think of that? Was that random? What was that? God, was that you? And then, you know, we miss our chance. So tell us about your friend Steve.
2: Years ago, when Steve and his family moved to Texas, they were living in a travel trailer that they pulled with Steve's red truck. Eventually, Steve decided he needed to buy a new generator. So he found the one he wanted. It was $400. He saved that up and headed into town to buy it. On his way to the store, there was a guy in a wheelchair on the opposite side of the road, rolling down the sidewalk, and the Holy Spirit said, "Go ask him what he needs." Steve's response was, "Well, I'm on my way to buy a generator. I'll do it later." And the Holy Spirit again said, "Go ask this guy what he needs." So Steve obeyed. He turned his truck around, pulled up next to the guy, got out and said, "Hey, look, God told me to ask you what you need. So what do you need?" The guy looked at him and said, "I need a new wheelchair." Steve looked at his wheelchair. It was falling apart. It was held together by bungee cords. And Steve said, "All right, you know what? I know where there's a medical supply place. Let's go." Steve got the guy and his wheelchair loaded into his red truck. When they got to the medical supply place, they went inside and the sales guy said, "What do y'all need?" Steve said, "Well, I need a new wheelchair for my friend." And it wasn't just any wheelchair. It was a special wheelchair. The guy was a double amputee, had like balance problems. It's $5,000. Steve was like, "I don't have that much money. What do you have that's maybe used?" The guy said, "Well, we just got one on trade." So he comes back with the exact same red wheelchair that was just slightly used. And the sales guy was like, "This one, I'll let you have for $400.
1: Whoa.
2: Steve did not get his generator that day, but he led that man to Christ.
1: Definitely. Steve is going to hear Jesus say to him in heaven, "Well done, good and faithful servant."
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0: Well, times may be rough, but how are you helping people, Kevin?
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0: Recently, Father's Day, and I grew up with a single mom. 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I wouldn't ever call them a real father, the ones I had. I always tried to be the dad that I never had. Billy Graham said this. He said, a good father is one of the most unsung, unpraised, unnoticed, and yet one of the most valuable assets in our society.
1: I've never seen a morning the sun forgot to rise, in every single detail, you're faithful every time.

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1: Hey, we're grabbing up a little encouragement for your weekend. Before we get there, Julie, how are you doing it?
2: Well, I am helping people in a certain way at work. It's so stressful at work, and just being an example of God's love and showing that towards others and not getting stressed out when it's so easy. Stressed out, I think that helps people. And whenever I can at work, I share how God is moving in my life. I know that I am helping people around me at work.
3: It has a real calming effect, doesn't it?
2: It does. It helps them to realize that other people have problems too, and with God's strength, you can get through it.
1: With grace.
2: Exactly.
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0: 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What do you think it is?
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1: The story behind the song, I'm Yours. Here's Blanca.
2: When I was walking through one of the hardest seasons of my life, I found myself stuck in survival mode. In the middle of all of that, I started declaring these words over myself. And they were, I'm safe, I'm loved, I'm more than enough, I'm worthy because I'm His. Those daily declarations became the foundation for this song, and it's more than just lyrics. A reminder that no matter what you're walking through, you are loved, you're chosen, you're enough because you're His. When

0: an impossible question about women. 60% of women say they really hate this, even though they know they're not supposed to. What is it?
1: Their hair.
2: That time of the month. Is it pregnancy?
0: Come on, what's not to like about pregnancy? You get all that attention, people treating your tummy like it's a basketball, your ankles get swollen, you kind of waddle back and forth, and then you have that great exclamation mark at the end.
2: My son was 9.5 pounds.
0: Whoa, you should get a medal. Okay, so 60% of American women don't like this, even though you're not supposed to know that about them. What do you think it is?
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Start your day with Kevin and Taylor in the morning. It's the Dave Ramsey Show from 1 till 4. Doug and Jamie will take you home afternoon drive. And it's Penny keeping the faith evenings on Glory 97.

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1: An impossible question about women. Who can figure them out? Who can figure out men, right? So 60% of American women, they don't like this. They're not supposed to be that way, but and they know that. Kind of a secret. What do you think it is?
2: Scales when you weigh yourself.
3: How about shopping?
4: Musicals. Oh, I can't stand musicals. I know us girls are supposed to love them, but I cannot stand a good movie just ruined by people just breaking out singing.
1: You're a woman after my own heart. Good guesses all. But the answer to this, 60% of women, even though they're not supposed to be like this, they really hate bridal showers. Yeah, it's true.

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1: The story behind the song, Why Should I Worry? 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
2: I wrote this in a season where anxiety felt super loud and my future felt even more unclear. 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Hey, my friend, He knows you and He sees you. He has good plans for you because that's just who He is. So why should we worry? Let this be our anthem today. Whoa.

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You don't have to earn God's love. Hey, I'm Heather. Thanks for being here. God's love is not based on what I do. Sometimes I forget that. And I want to do and be like, God would be pleased with this. God would want. Yeah, he does want me to do things. But that's not why he loves me. He loves me for who I am, who he created. Because it says in his word, you knit me together in my mother's womb. That love started there before I was even born.

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4: All throughout Scripture, we see the breath of God representing the Spirit of God. This is symbolizing the Holy Spirit empowerment of God in our lives. And this song is a prayer that God's Spirit would breathe on everything that we do, on our businesses, on our dreams, on our families, on our brokenness, so that we can experience the life-changing power of His presence.
3: Lord.

0: God may be asking you to let go of the hurt. Hi, I'm Heather. I was kind of flipping through an old notebook today and I saw some things from my past, like notes from a former position that I had. And I started to go back to that place of hurt. And I felt like the Lord said, no, don't do it. Let go of that hurt. I've provided for you. I'm taking care of you. Yes, that was a tough situation, but you're not in it anymore. And you don't have to go back there and relive it.
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0: a friend who is showing up for you even long distance, it means a lot. Hi, I'm Heather. I have a really good friend who we went to college together, and we're about 2 hours away from each other. And I recently shared a situation with her, and I just was nervous about it. And she said, I'm here for you. She's like, when you go into that situation, I am praying for you. You can text me. I will take your text. She's a mom. She has three kids, a husband, and a full-time job. And so to just have her show up that way, it meant a lot.
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0: You might replay those conversations in your head. Mm-hmm. Yeah, me too. Hey, I'm Heather. Thanks for being here. That actually doesn't gain me anything. When I replay those conversations long after they're over, it doesn't do anything but stress me out and think, I could have done this differently. I should have done that differently. Surrendering that thing to God, that is actually where freedom is found.
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Your life may not look like other people, and that is okay. Hi, I'm Heather. I think there's times where God asks us to do things that are out of the norm, that other people wouldn't understand because they're specifically tailored to my gifting or your gifting. And so it's going to look different. It's not going to be the same, and it's not, other people might not understand. But here's the thing that I hold on to. When God asks me to do kind of crazy things that are awkward, I know He has a purpose and a plan, and so I trust Him.

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0: Pets are a wonderful thing. There are still some things that bother us. Hi, I'm Heather. Thanks for being here. We have two cats in our house. Ruby, who is a long-haired female. She is the princess of the house. She's 11 years old. And then there's Maze. He was the cat that I got when we launched our daughter to college. And he is a nervous little skinny guy, orange, and he excessively cleans himself. So at night, we settle down. We're getting ready to go to bed. He climbs up on, you know, on me to sleep on me. Totally fine. Then he decides it's bath time. No, sir. You had all day to clean yourself. So I'm like, no, Maze, get off if you're going to clean yourself. He gets back on, starts again. It's a vicious cycle. But it's a struggle because I can't settle down and go to sleep.
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0: might be hard to find the right words to describe all the ways your emotions are getting stirred up. Hi, I'm Heather. Anxiety clouds clarity. And when I feel overwhelmed by a situation, I often can never find the words. I struggle to share because I don't know how to unpack the complexity of what I'm feeling to others. Psalm 103 verse 14 says this, "You know all about us, inside and out. You are mindful that we're made from dust."
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2: I've got so much to be thankful for. Look.

0: Hey, I'm Heather. Thanks for being here. You weren't created to carry it all. But boy, sometimes it feels like I have to. And that's not God's expectation. I may feel like that's a lot of other people's expectation, but that is not God's expectation. He wants me to let it go and trust Him. There are so many things in this life that I cannot control. And letting it go is so much better for myself.
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5: I didn't wake up today by accident. 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
1: Frustration can happen, especially when you feel like you're dealing with the same thing over and over and over again. Hey, I'm Heather. Thanks for being here. God's still working on me. And he's going to be working on me until he brings me home. And so, yeah, there's going to be things that I'm going to struggle with over and over and over again. And he's patient and he's kind. And I'm just thankful that he's still continuing to work on me.

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1: The story behind the song, I'm Yours. Here's Blanca.
2: When I was walking through one of the hardest seasons of my life, I found myself stuck in survival mode. In the middle of all of that, I started declaring these words over myself. And they were, I'm safe, I'm loved, I'm more than enough, I'm worthy because I'm His. Those daily declarations became the foundation for this song, and it's more than just lyrics. A reminder that no matter what you're walking through, you are loved, you're chosen, you're enough because you're His.

0: might need to hear this today. You're doing a good job. Hey, I'm Heather. Thanks for being here. Not a lot of us hear that from the people that are around us, from our bosses, you know, from whoever is in our life. And so I want you to know that God sees what you're doing. 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

0: trying to win the approval of people. It's pretty futile. Hey, I'm Heather. Thanks for being here. Galatians 1:10 says, am I now trying to win the approval of human beings or of God? Or am I trying to please people? If I were still trying to please people, I would not be a servant of Christ. And this is something that I still have to work on. I want people's approval. I want to see their face. We're like, oh, that's a really good thing, Heather. Yeah. God's approval is what I should be seeking.
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0: Sam, Heather, thanks for being here. Our lives will have trouble. Every single person. And if you're not in it right now, maybe something will happen. Don't anticipate that. But like in this life, we're going to have trouble. That's what Jesus said. And Nahum 1:7 says, "The Lord is good, giving protection in times of trouble." I think I needed the reminder today that God is good.
1: You know, if you're going to invest in going to college, maybe it's for an undergraduate degree or a master's or doctorate or whatever, shouldn't you get more than just a degree? 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

0: after a conversation with a friend, you realize you might need to start a support group. Hi, I'm Heather. Thanks for being here. I was talking with a friend yesterday and sharing about my control issues, and I'm working on them and I'm getting better, but there are still times that I feel like I need to control things or I need to micromanage things. And just talking to her like really helped me because she struggles with the same thing. And at the end of our conversation, she said, well, I think maybe we should start a support group and we could say, you know, hi, I'm Heather and I'm a control freak. Because just talking about that, like being able to share that with someone else, it was really helpful.
1: I've never seen a morning the sun forgot to rise, in every single detail, you're faithful every time.

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0: Have you ever texted someone and then like they don't get back to you for days and you think, I wonder if everything's okay. Hi, I'm Heather. Thanks for being here. I read this recently and I was like, oh, this reminds me of the days when I had littles. Sorry I forgot to reply to your message. Someone insisted that I watch their 37th cartwheel. Then someone opened 6 snacks and didn't eat any of them. And then we all forgot what we were doing. I remember those days. My kids are 22, 19, and 18 now. But boy, there were a lot of days where I got distracted and I didn't respond.
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0: there are some things that you read on social media and you're like, okay, that hits a little too close to home. Hi, I'm Heather. Thanks for being here. Stop telling God how to do things. You can't even parallel park. No. Okay, I can parallel park, but it is not pretty. Okay. And sometimes I have trouble backing up straight. So, yeah. I probably need to stop telling God what to do.
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1: The story behind the song, Why Should I Worry? 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
2: I wrote this in a season where anxiety felt super loud and my future felt even more unclear. The world constantly tells us to worry about everything, but when we call on the name of the Lord, He brings peace, direction, and security. Hey, my friend, He knows you and He sees you. He has good plans for you because that's just who He is. So why should we worry? Let this be our anthem today. Whoa.

0: When it comes to my friendships, there's a certain type of friend that I want to be. Hey, I'm Heather. Thanks for being here. I want to be the type of friend that reminds people how God sees them. Now, my encouragement, that's good. I'm not saying that that's a bad thing, but me being able to tell them how God sees them, that's amazing.
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There are some things that I'm still learning. I love this new information. Hey, I'm Heather. I'm glad you're here. Did you know that the olive tree grows its deepest roots when it's in the hardest conditions? This is something that Christine Kane recently posted. They can be in drought, rocky soil, relentless heat, the very conditions that I would think would destroy it actually makes that olive tree extraordinary. God may be doing that in your life right now. Don't quit before the roots take hold.

0: There are times it's just not your place to step in. Hey, I'm Heather. Thanks for being here. I'm a fixer. I'm a helper. I like to be involved in people's lives and help them with things. But you know what? There's times that that is not my place. That keeps God from working in their life when I step in and rescue, when I become the hero, which I really like, to be honest with you. But the ultimate hero, that's God.
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0: phrase. There are some things that are probably better left to the professionals. I'm glad you're here. My name is Heather. Our dryer stopped heating. Now this, I have to tell you, is a 20-year-old dryer. So that's pretty good. I fixed it once in its, you know, history with our family. This I got a little too in the weeds with. I looked up a YouTube video, which I'm very thankful for. Couldn't quite determine what it was. So we ordered like a kit to try to replace some things. I hope that between my husband and I, we can fix it. If not, we will be taking it to a professional.
1: You're on the go and we're there with you. 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

0: grateful for you.
1: Start your day with Kevin and Taylor in the morning. It's the Dave Ramsey Show from 1 till 4. Doug and Jamie will take you home afternoon drive. And it's Penny keeping the faith evenings on Glory 97.

0: There are things that you just know you're meant to be a part of. Hey, I'm Heather. I'm glad you're here. Our church did an event recently called Pull Over Prayer. And this was where we set up a few people with cars and signs in a parking lot and just at a busy road and said if people needed prayer to pull over. I got to pray for some people and we got to see just people loving on other people from our church. I love this.
1: You know, if you're going to invest in going to college, maybe it's for an undergraduate degree or master's or doctorate or whatever, shouldn't you get more than just a degree? 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I think you're going to like it.
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1: The story behind the song, Alleluia. 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
1: 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Should damn be living.

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0: for years, going to the beach with the family is conflicting, really, because you love it. It's so much fun. You're creating memories. Right. You're going to have all these pictures.
1: But what's the downside of that?
0: The downside is the lugging of all the stuff to your spot.
1: Especially when your kids are a certain age, right?
0: Oh, my goodness.
1: The buckets and the shovels and all of this stuff.
0: For years, the cooler, you've got the bag of the towels, all the sunscreen. It is so much. Your arm is just about to fall off by the time you reach your spot. And you're trying to get through the sand. And you're not used to walking through thick sand, right? So you're not really adequately prepared.
1: And I've seen these people who actually bring a wagon that they can pull. But then when I've seen them actually pulling it through the sand, that doesn't look like fun either. I'm not sure it's worth the effort.
0: Got the solution.
1: Okay.
0: Pull out the plastic sled, the snow sled. Uh-huh. That you have, pull it out for the. I know it's back in the back, but you can even put your wagon on the sled, the plastic sled. It's got a flat bottom.
1: Yeah, not the one with the runners.
0: Throw everything on there. Just throw it all on there. You can even throw a kid on there if you want, and then just.

0: I'll give you a second. 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

0: A lot of us end up grumbling about the self-checkouts at the store. I found something yesterday that I actually like about the self-checkout.
1: What is that?
0: Something I actually like. There's no one there to judge you because the potato chip bag is already open.
1: Oh.
0: And the bag of grapes. None of those condescending looks.
1: With the crumbs on your face. They aren't looking at you.
0: And down like, the front of your shirt, right.
1: What?
0: Yeah, there's nobody there. The self-checkout does not care.
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3: All throughout Scripture, we see the breath of God representing the Spirit of God. This is symbolizing the Holy Spirit empowerment of God in our lives. And this song is a prayer that God's Spirit would breathe on everything that we do, on our businesses, on our dreams, on our families, on our brokenness, so that we can experience the life-changing power of His presence.

0: When it comes to getting a good deal, there's places that we know we could probably go to find a decent deal. Goodwill is one of those.
1: Okay, yeah.
0: And, you know, it's interesting because you find all kinds of interesting things. You've seen headlines of things like, you know, woman finds, you know, a painting that's worth millions at a Goodwill store.
1: Or hundreds of dollars stuffed in an inside pocket in a used purse.
0: Yes. Yeah. Yes, I've always hoped to be one of the people that has the find.
1: I think my wife does too.
0: You think?
1: I think that's a desire of her. Yeah. She spends an awful lot of time searching.
0: Yeah, I know. I totally understand this. Well, in Falmouth, Maine, there were some employees as they were going through, you know, the big donation bin. They're going through trying to, you know, sort and stack and put things where they're supposed to
1: go.
0: Sure,
1: it's a lot of work.
0: Came across a bomb. This was a grenade that they had in their, one of them had it in their hand and he's holding on to it. And they're all looking at each other. They ever so gently set it down, called the police department. The police had to get a bomb squad out there.
1: My goodness. All
0: to determine that this was a military training tool and it did not contain anything explosive in it. But everybody had to evacuate.
1: You know, I've always wondered what the appeal of thrift store shopping is. Apparently, it's the adrenaline.
0: Who knew? Yes.
2: 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I think you're going to like it.
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0: because you're good.
1: Going on vacation with your family, making memories. That's what was happening for this one family. They and she has a brother that has Down syndrome. And she said, you know, we decided we wanted to go to Busch Gardens. And we get there. My brother really wanted to go on this ride. But with his Down syndrome, we have noticed that sometimes one of the things is sometimes he might freak out. He doesn't realize right. He might freak out. You know, something will really scare him. And this was a ride that he thought he really wanted to go on. But she said, you know, boy, it gets really high, a little scary at the top, and he might get pretty upset. Mm-hmm. These two amazing workers who worked the ride, he wanted to go by himself. But the workers were there. And so they volunteered to sit beside him on either side. So she has this picture of him in the middle and both the workers on either side of him, and they were there, and just in case anything happened, and they also told him, hey, at any time, we can stop this ride. Uh-huh. So if you get scared, well, so she said, my brother, he had his eyes closed the entire time, but he absolutely loved it. Everybody cheered and clapped for him when he got off the ride.
2: Oh, wow.
1: It was awesome for everybody.
2: You know, there's something about, and I don't want to lump everybody into the same basket, but a lot of times I notice that people with Down syndrome just draw others in. And we've got a young woman with Down syndrome who's a member of our extended family, and we've noticed that about her. If you go out to eat, you know, people will speak to her, and she'll smile and speak back. And don't you just love people who bring out the best in others?

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0: 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It was author and speaker Bob Goff who said this: extravagant love is never wasted.
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0: If you live in an HOA or you know someone who does, you kind of appreciate and know about all the rules that may be there.
1: I'm not sure I appreciate all of them, but I understand they're there.
0: Yeah, you know, you appreciate them when they benefit you. I'll say that. I remember a time when our HOA, they decided that they wanted everybody who had an HVAC unit that was visible from the road, you needed to build a fence around it.
1: Okay, so if, like, if it's on the side of the house.
0: Yes.
1: You can, yeah, okay.
0: Which ours was, and so I'm like, oh, okay. No, I got to admit, after it was done, I thought, okay, I can kind of see it. It looks a little nicer. I was just surprised that they would enforce a rule like that. Well, I was talking to a guy who this has happened to. He just moved into the neighborhood, and now this HOA rule is being applied. Apparently, this is a thing in neighborhoods where they're making you build a fence around it. People are chiming in, though. To help him out, give him some solutions to the type of fence he could put around it. One guy suggested a chain link fence around the HVAC. I don't think it's just to kind of
1: stick it to the man.
0: there's another suggestion though. How about building a fence around it, and then you could paint a picture of the AC unit on the fence so that everybody knows what the fence is protecting.
1: I'll comply with your rules, sure, but you're not going to like it.
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0: When it comes to spending time with your kids, you know, you don't always get to do the things that you love to do. And I'm not just talking about playing video games or listening to their music, you know, when they're younger. I have a daughter, Jordan, who's a young adult, and she asks me, and this has gone on for, I don't know, 3 or 4 times now, to shave her head.
1: Like all over?
0: Almost, about 2/3 of it, right up to her top knot that sits on the top of her head. It's it's a look.
1: Yeah.
0: Not one that I'm a huge fan of, but she asked me to do it.
1: Yeah.
0: And honestly, it's what it's become is kind of a way for us to occupy the same physical space. And it gives opportunities to talk about things, to laugh, to joke. And although I'd rather be doing something else than shaving my daughter's head, and I mean right down to the scalp too. I would rather be doing something else, but it's time, you know, and it's become quality time.
1: You could have extended the time if you chose. You could have, you know, a lot of times a shared experience, so you could have also shaved your own head. That would have been a little extra time.
0: You know, I'm at the point in my life where I'm going to have no hair soon enough. I don't see any reason to rush it.
1: Oh.
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0: My husband and I have identified a problem that we have, and it's a daily problem.
1: Sounds serious.
0: Yes, and it's the daily problem of eating out. And I realize we're not alone in this.
2: I be thinking sometimes, like, I should probably spend less on eating out.
0: Mm-hmm.
2: But at the same time, why? You feel me? Like, it's worse things I could be spending my money on. For one, for two, the good. For three, food make me happy.
0: Me too.
2: So I'm really paying for happiness. And that's priceless.
0: It's true.
1: I don't know. He's checking all the boxes for me.

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0: had to fill in at work for somebody yesterday.
1: Okay.
0: And in this case, it was my soon-to-be seventh grader, Maggie.
1: Oh, all right. Because she's babysitting, but right now, this week, she's in camp.
0: That's right.
1: Now, my question is, do you get the money when you fill in for
0: what,
1: Maggie?
0: I'm doing the work. I'm doing the work.
1: I'm not judging you. I mean, I think some people, not me,
0: what?
1: But some people might think she's taking money from her little girl.
0: She's not working for it. And she, she asked me, would you work for me? Yes. Okay. So I'm working, filling in for her. Babysitting. So she takes care of two little girls. One is 6 months old, Emmy, and then there's a 7-year-old, Jenny, who's autistic. And so I'm spending some time with them yesterday, and there was a moment during my day, about halfway through the babysitting day, where I get a FaceTime call from Maggie, my daughter, and she was checking on me to make sure everything was okay.
1: making sure you're doing everything you need to do.
0: I felt it was as if I were calling her, but no, this is the opposite. She's calling me. She's like, is everything going okay? I said, well, yeah, actually it is. I said, but Jenny, the one that's autistic, that's seven, I said, you know, I can tell that she's a little antsy, and I'm trying to think of something that would be kind of fun for her. And so right now I'm kind of brainstorming. She said, oh, I know the perfect thing. Turn around and you see the cabinet behind you. Up top, there's some slime. And Jenny loves slime. So get out the slime. And so I'm getting it out and I'm putting it. And Jenny, she sees me getting the slime. She's all excited. She goes over to the table. She sets herself down, which that was a big feat, just to have her do that. Uh-huh. And I put it on. She's just beside herself.
1: Problem solved.
0: Yes. Yes.
1: You know what I love is that Maggie so quickly knew she's only been babysitting a short time, right?
0: Yes. Yes.
1: She handled that like a pro, like she's a mother of three.
0: Already.
1: She knew exactly what to do.
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1: The story behind the song, I'm Yours. Here's Blanca.
2: When I was walking through one of the hardest seasons of my life, I found myself stuck in survival mode. In the middle of all of that, I started declaring these words over myself, and they were, I'm safe, I'm loved, I'm more than enough, I'm worthy because I'm His. Those daily declarations became the foundation for this song, and it's more than just lyrics. A reminder that no matter what you're walking through, you are loved, you're chosen, you're enough because you're His. When

0: You know, one of the questions that's asked by Christians and non-Christians alike is, why does God allow suffering? And that's a tough one, right? I have friends who just got back from an awesome motorcycle trip. Was talking with them about their trip. They stopped in Napa and visited a vineyard.
1: During
0: the tour, they were watering the grapes, and my friend asked, so how often do you water? How much water do grapes take? And she said, we give the grapes the bare minimum amount of water, just a little less, actually, than they really would like.
1: Hmm.
0: And my friend thought that was kind of odd and asked why. And the woman said, because that causes the grapes to struggle. And the struggle produces a better grape.
1: I never have heard that. I never knew that.
0: I know, right? Weird does that sound? It reminds me of that verse in Romans where Paul's talking about our suffering and how suffering produces endurance. Endurance produces hope. And it's not just grapes, I guess, that benefit from a struggle.
1: I remember this quote from Helen Keller. It's very simple, and I'm probably totally getting it wrong but this is what it reminds me of, is that although the world is full of suffering, it's also full of overcoming it. And I thought through God's power, that's how we're able to overcome that.
0: If you're suffering today, going through a trial, know that God can use that to produce something great inside of you.
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9: I didn't wake up today by accident. 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And this song shouts, I came to praise. That's why I woke up today.
10: I came to praise. 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
9: So no matter what I'm walking through, God is worthy. 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

0: 'cause you're good.
1: If you've ever wondered, whose kids are these anyway? I feel like I'm asking that question sometimes when it comes to our daughter, Maggie. We're just kind of sitting around last night. Maggie is a knitter. She knits. She makes hats and scarves. And
2: so there's little grandma over in the corner in a rocking chair.
1: There she is. She's knitting. She's our youngest. And she looks up and she said, "Hey, Mom, when we are in, when we're taking that trip next week, you know, there's going to be a nearby college I was kind of hoping to visit. Do you think we would have time to maybe go visit?" And I'm pretty sure I didn't take a visit of my first college until my parents were actually dropping me off.
2: I didn't even start thinking about which college I was going to attend until after I graduated high school.
1: Oh,
2: there was a lot of decisions to make that summer.
1: Yeah.

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0: I hope you're feeling as great as I am today. I got my nap yesterday. Nobody interrupted me. Woke up feeling good. Woke up this morning feeling good. Do you nap?
1: I do. I nap sometimes. Maybe a couple times a week, maybe. But I do this thing. I like to play this game. It's called Nap Roulette, if you've ever played that game.
0: I don't know if I have. It sounds fun.
1: Anybody can play. It's where I take this nap, but if I don't set the alarm, will it be a 30-minute nap? Will it be a 4-hour nap? Will I wake up tomorrow?
0: Round and round it goes.
1: Nobody knows. It's risky.
2: 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I think you're going to like it.
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1: Yeah.

0: get used to this.
1: Going on vacation with your family, making memories. That's what was happening for this one family. They and she has a brother that has Down syndrome. And she said, you know, we decided we wanted to go to Busch Gardens, and we get there. My brother really wanted to go on this ride, but with his Down syndrome, we have noticed that sometimes, one of the things is sometimes he might freak out. He doesn't realize right. He might freak out. You know, something will really scare him. And this was a ride that he thought he really wanted to go on, but she said, you know, boy, it gets really high, a little scary at the top, and he might get pretty upset. Mm-hmm. These two amazing workers who worked the ride, he wanted to go by himself. But the workers were there, and so they volunteered to sit beside him on either side. So she has this picture of him in the middle and both the workers on either side of him, and they were there, and just in case anything happened. And they also told him, hey, at any time we can stop this ride. Uh-huh. So if you get scared, so she said, my brother, he had his eyes closed the entire time, but he absolutely loved it. Everybody cheered and clapped for him when he got off the ride.
2: Oh, wow.
1: It was awesome for everybody.
2: You know, there's something about, and I don't want to lump everybody into the same basket, but a lot of times I notice that people with Down syndrome just draw others in. And we've got a young woman with Down syndrome who's a member of our extended family, and we've noticed that about her. If you go out to eat, you know, people will speak to her, and she'll smile and speak back. And don't you just love people who bring out the best in others?
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This is for the outcast soul, lost control, no one knows. 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
1: The story behind the song, Why Should I Worry? Here's Carly Ann Taylor.
2: I wrote this in a season where anxiety felt super loud and my future felt even more unclear. The world constantly tells us to worry about everything, but when we call on the name of the Lord, He brings peace, direction, and security. Hey, my friend, He knows you and He sees you. He has good plans for you because that's just who He is. So why should we worry? Let this be our anthem today.

0: So there's that coworker who's always late to the meetings, even if it's a Zoom meeting.
1: There's Tom.
0: Right.
1: Coming in late again.
0: Everybody's looking at their watch. Did Tom get the email? Does he know about the meeting? Fem, now that doesn't describe either of us.
1: That's exactly.
0: Put that out there. Here's the thing I saw in People magazine. About half of people surveyed, almost half, will lie about an event start time so that people like Tom, who they know are habitually late, are there on time.
1: Now, I wonder how that would make Tom feel.
0: Exactly. And I get playing games with yourself. My wife used to do this. She would set all of our clocks ahead 10 minutes, yes, so she'd be on time. And mm-hmm. But that's playing a game with yourself.
1: Yeah.
0: Playing that game with others just seems to me to be over the line.
1: No, I could sort of see doing that. Yeah, you know, and then, you know, if they say something to you about it, like, oh, yeah, and then, hey, look over there. And you try to distract.
0: Distract, right. So if you're getting an odd start time for a meeting or a Zoom call, 10 minutes till 2, that seems like an odd time to start. No.
1: You might be the culprit.
2: You might be Tom.

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0: hard-fought hallelujah.
1: What does unplugged mean to you? I'm a little embarrassed to say that to me, it means stepping away from 3 email addresses, 2 phone numbers, text messaging, Facebook Messenger, Zoom, Instagram, an iPad, personal laptop, a work laptop, an Amazon Echo, Netflix, Hulu, Fire Stick.
2: Yeah.
1: I mean, it sounds overwhelming, doesn't it?
2: Yeah, it really does.
1: And all of these things are things we call connections. That if we're involved in all of this, we're connected. But I think the opposite is true. I think the more of these devices and platforms that we're engaged with, our human connections suffer.
2: Yeah, no, I think that's completely accurate. I was thinking about the idea of unrushing your life. It's easy to say that, right? But the truth is
1: harder to do.
2: Yeah, if you want to say, well, slow down, unrush.

0: your life, well, then you feel like the human side of me is thinking, well, wait a minute now. If I do, I'm going to get left behind, or I'm going to become obsolete in maybe your workplace, maybe in your family life. But I want to like encourage you with this, because sometimes I get so frustrated sometimes. Where Jesus, there's a place in the Bible where he says, come to me, all who are weary and burdened, and I will give you rest. I used to kind of get kind of frustrated with that. I thought, huh, I'm not sure if it's actual rest that I feel like I need. Like, I can go take a nap. I think what we are really wanting, though, is reassurance, and reassurance, because personally, we feel burdened by all the decisions we have to make, all the things that we have to reply to, and we don't want to mess it up or miss a cue from God, you know?
1: Let's see, if something costs less, a lot less, but people are actually happier with it, that sounds like something to look into. 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

0: dictionary.
1: One of the things we love is when somebody kind of assesses their skills, what they've got to bring to the table, and they find a talent that they have, and then they want to use that to help other people. Just love a heart like that. And there is a guy who plays an instrument, and he has decided to use that talent to help military families who are grieving a loss.
2: That's right. His name is Jerry. And if you've ever heard before, do what you can with what you have, like, that's exactly what this guy is doing.
1: Yeah.
2: He was a military bugler for 21 years playing the trumpet, and it's not a trumpet, is it?
1: Well, yeah, it's a trumpet. It's a bugle. It's a trumpet without valves.
2: It looks trumpet-like.
1: Trumpety. Yes.
2: and it's just amazing. He now runs an organization. It's called TAPS for Vets. And basically they help military families kind of with that piece of closure. Because he said the military can't provide a live military bugler for all funerals. So our mission is to step into that role and provide that for families.
1: Yeah, kind of fill the gap.
2: Yes.
1: That's cool.
2: I gotta tell you, with my grandfather's funeral, I was very close to my grandfather, and I don't remember much about his funeral, but I remember that. And he said the same thing. He said, you know, when a bugler plays, there's 24 notes. And he said, they're all played right from the heart. The family is going to remember the sounding of taps forever.
1: I'll tell you, if I'm not already crying at a funeral, the two things guaranteed to bring on the tears, the sound of a bugle and the sound of a bagpipe. And both in a similar way, they're just haunting.
2: Mm-hmm. What a way to honor Americans who served. Just incredible. Thank you, Jerry.
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0: A lot of us end up grumbling about the self-checkouts at the store. I found something yesterday that I actually like about the self-checkout.
1: What is that?
0: Something I actually like. There's no one there to judge you because the potato chip bag is already open.
1: Oh.
0: And the bag of grapes. None of those condescending looks.
1: With the crumbs on your face. They aren't looking at you.
0: And like, down the front of your shirt, right.
1: What?
0: Yeah, there's nobody there. The self-checkout does not care.
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Hey, my name is Kim Fitz. That's exactly what this mom is doing for her little Charlie. It's your Beautiful Ripple story coming up next.

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1: The story behind the song, Perfectly. 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
2: I would be perfect if it wasn't for the million things that I never can seem to get right.
3: I want to be perfect. I look around at the people next to me. I look on social media and over again, I see this perfect picture of someone's life. And I think to myself, God, when other people are brave, all I see is fear in my life. And then I remember that it's God's perfect love that casts out that fear. I feel like every time that I make a turn, it is heading down another broken road when I remember that God has a perfect plan for my life. When we throw up our hands and we confess the places that we fall short, that's when God's perfect love shows up and loves us perfectly.

0: love. There are parents who move mountains for their kids. Hey, my name is Kim Fitz. That's exactly what this mom is doing for her little Charlie. He is actually believed to be the only person in the world with this specific genetic condition. He lives with epilepsy, developmental delays, and countless medical challenges. His mom, Elisa, she could have accepted there simply weren't answers. But she said no. Instead, she moved her family to a completely different state where he could receive specialized care. And today, she's helping lead efforts to fund research that could help not only her son, but children around the world with similar disorders. Charlie's story, it is incredibly rare, but it is just proof of that parent's determination that she will never stop fighting for her son. So encouraging.
1: You know, if you're going to invest in going to college, maybe it's for an undergraduate degree or master's or doctorate or whatever, shouldn't you get more than just a degree? It really is an investment, too. It's time, it's money, it's effort. College should deliver.

0: by the students and the faculty. Grace.edu if you want to check him out. I think you're going to like it.
1: Hi, I'm Carson Evans. 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
1: I've never seen a morning the sun forgot to rise. In every single detail, you're faithful every time.

0: This has to be the place with as many accidents as possible. Hi, my name is Kim Fitz. I don't know if there's an actual official statistic, but I feel like splash pads, they lead the nation in little wipeouts. Between the kids running at full speed, the sweet little tiny feet, and the wet concrete. My 5-year-old daughter, my 10-year-old son, they were at a splash pad birthday party the other day, and 3 kids, back to back to back, wiped out, ran to their mom, and thankfully the mom bag had all the snacks, the tissues, the sunscreen, the antibacterial wipes, probably 30 Band-Aids.
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Start your day with Kevin and Taylor in the morning. It's the Dave Ramsey Show from 1 till 4. 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

0: Well, I got my cardio in this morning, just not the way that I had planned it. Hi, thank you so much for including me in your day. My name is Kim Fitz. My 100-pound dog's name is Colby. If you heard somebody yelling that at the top of their lungs this morning, I might be your neighbor. He slipped out of his collar, and here I go, running barefoot. I don't have shoes on, sprinting. And I don't sprint. Thankfully, I got him safely back. And my favorite part, it was watching my 10-year-old son, my 5-year-old daughter, standing in the driveway as I'm bringing him back, praying. They were praying together that he would come home. What a win.
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1: The story behind the song, Alleluia. 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
2: I didn't wake up today by accident. I've been gifted another day by God, and I get to choose what to do with it. And this song shouts, I came to praise. That's why I woke up today.
3: I came to praise. 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
2: So no matter what I'm walking through, God is worthy. 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

just picture it. You go into your mailbox, you open your mailbox, and you discover a burden you'd carried for years has suddenly disappeared. Oh, what a feeling. Hi, my name is Kim Fitz. Cannot wait for you to hear this beautiful Ripple story right around the corner.

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1: Just picture it. You go into your mailbox, you open your mailbox, and you discover a burden you'd carried for years has suddenly disappeared. Oh, what a feeling. Hey, I am so glad that you swung by. Across this entire state, more than 250,000 people are going to receive an unexpected letter. Inside is news that their medical debt has been completely erased. There's a partnership with this nonprofit, Undo Medical Debt, where Evan and Miranda, they have helped eliminate more than $500 million in unpaid medical bills. The recipients, they don't have to fill out forms. They don't have to apply. They simply receive a letter letting them know they're free from the debt. The couple said they wanted families to focus on healing instead of worrying about bills long after medical crisis ends. Amazing.
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3: All throughout Scripture, we see the breath of God representing the Spirit of God. This is symbolizing the Holy Spirit empowerment of God in our lives. And this song is a prayer that God's Spirit would breathe on everything that we do, on our businesses, on our dreams, on our families, on our brokenness, so that we can experience the life-changing power of His presence.
2: Lord.

0: Summer memories. They usually come with a side of, who does this belong to? Hey, I am so glad that you're right here. My name is Kim Fitz, and I think every neighborhood needs one giant summer lost and found bucket. 8 pairs of goggles, 3 lonely little flip-flops. For some reason, it's only 3. What happened to the other one? Enough sunscreen to last until we get to October, and 1 mystery cup that I don't think a lot of people would want to claim.
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2: So, Father, in the mighty name of Jesus, we pray for your church. We pray, God, that you just cause pastors, church leaders to be led by you. We thank you for the person of the Holy Spirit that's here with us every single day to help lead, guide, and direct your church to make the very best decisions concerning how we can grow in intentionality with our love relationship with the Lord Jesus Christ. We thank you, God, that you're causing your churches to be sensitive to the will of God, that your perfect will is being done, that you're causing us to love you with all our heart, all our mind, all our soul, all our strength. You're causing us to feel the second great commandment, which is to love our neighbors as ourselves. So, Father, would you give your church the intentionality to pursue a love relationship with you? God, would you pour out wisdom, knowledge, understanding, power, counsel, might, and fear the Lord over your churches and church leaders? And God calls every single one of us to grow in our love relationship with you. In Jesus' name, amen.
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0: Tomlin, good, good father.
1: Doctors, they could not guarantee tomorrow to this couple. So they decided to get married in that moment. Hey, my name is Kim Fitz. She was with her boyfriend right before he was going to be wheeled back to have brain surgery. The future was uncertain. The outcome, not guaranteed. And so, right there in the hospital hallway, just minutes before he was taken back, they exchanged wedding vows. They didn't wait for a perfect venue. They got married right there in the hospital hallway. Nurses stopped what they were doing. Hospital staff gathered nearby, and some were even brought to tears. Even strangers walking past, they stayed to witness the entire ceremony. Then the groom was taken into surgery. The operation was successful, and the couple walked out of that hospital later on as husband and wife.
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1: Your brain is absolutely amazing. 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Right up there. 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
1: You ever notice red traffic lights, they seem bigger at night? 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

0: sometimes children notice things adults forget to celebrate. Hi, I am so very glad you are including me in your day. My name is Kim Fitz. It was at church this week when the kids were acting out the story of Jesus healing the man with leprosy. Well, it was time for the healing, and every child threw up their hands in the air, screaming, "I want to be the man with leprosy! Give me leprosy!" I fell out. I laughed so hard, I almost cried. But then it hit me. Exactly how exciting Jesus's healing is. Whether he heals our bodies, our hearts, or our souls. I want to be the man with leprosy! Yes!
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1: I've got so much to be thankful for. 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

0: This senior living community residence, they traded in their walkers or their canes for inner tubes. It was a giant slip and slide event that turned an ordinary summer day into something unforgettable. The fire department helped keep the massive slide soaked and safe, while college football players cheered residents on and helped them in and out of the tubes. There was one participant, an Army veteran, a retired minister, Mike. He gave himself a pep talk before he took the plunge. He said, "I can do this. I'm a soldier. I can do this." Organizers say even residents living with dementia or Parkinson's disease lit up during the event. For one afternoon, age did not matter. Anything they might be diagnosed with, it didn't matter. They were having so much fun.
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0: correct me if I'm wrong. I do believe that more negotiations happen during summertime than any other season. Hi, thank you for including me in your day. My name is Kim Fitz. The sleepover negotiations. During the play dates, you can see it. The kids, they start. I did it as a kid. The negotiations to your mom of, look, I will clean my room, walk the dog for a week. I'm going to take the trash out forever if you would just let us have a sleepover tonight. Offering lifetime community service for one night of sleeping on somebody else's floor and eating a whole lot of pizza. Okay, deal.
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1: The story behind the song, I'm Yours. Here's Blanca.
2: When I was walking through one of the hardest seasons of my life, I found myself stuck in survival mode. In the middle of all of that, I started declaring these words over myself, and they were, I'm safe, I'm loved, I'm more than enough, I'm worthy because I'm His. Those daily declarations became the foundation for this song, and it's more than just lyrics. A reminder that no matter what you're walking through, you are loved, you're chosen, you're enough because you're His.

0: Sometimes the greatest lesson a kid can learn doesn't always happen inside of the classroom. Hi, my name is Kim Fitz. This one happened because one adult decided to care. It's your beautiful ripple story coming up next.
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9: I didn't wake up today by accident. 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

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KTCM, today's Christian music. What if

Sometimes the greatest lesson a kid can learn doesn't always happen inside of the classroom. Hey, I am so glad that you're right here. My name is Kim Fitz. This school resource officer, oh, he went above and beyond. When funding disappeared for an end-of-year summer field trip, Officer Sean, he quietly paid nearly $2,000 out of his own pocket so that 144 middle school students could have a private movie day. Popcorn, candy, drinks, the whole experience. For a lot of these kids, it was their very first time inside of a movie theater. Before the lights dim, he asked only one thing in return. When you're older, help somebody else. Amazing. That is the definition of a beautiful ripple story.

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0: weatherology meteorologist Derek Height with a significant weather update. A severe thunderstorm warning has been issued until 3:30 p.m. this afternoon for Cole, Osage, Boone, and Callaway counties. This cluster of storms will bring with it the threat for both large hail and straight-line damaging winds. Hail the size of quarters and winds up to 70 miles an hour are likely as it pushes east at about 35 miles an hour. For your safety, stay inside and away from windows until the storm passes. Large hail and strong winds can easily shatter glass, causing injury. If you're caught outside, take shelter in a sturdy building or a hardtop car. Take shelter now. Again, a severe thunderstorm warning continues until 3:30 p.m. this afternoon for Cole, Osage, Boone, and Callaway counties. Bear in mind, this line of storms has the potential for hail the size of quarters and winds up to 70 miles an hour are likely. Stay tuned for additional updates. I'm meteorologist Derek Height.
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0: hoping and praying you are full of love and encouragement. And I would love to give you some more. Hi, I am so glad that you're right here. My name is Kim Fitz. Don't measure your future by what you see today. Some of the greatest victories begin quietly, long before anyone can recognize them. Keep believing, keep showing up, and trust that what's being built in you will be worth every moment it took to get there. And as you are, know that you are so loved.
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1: Hoping and praying you are full of love and encouragement. And I would love to give you some more. Hi, I am so glad that you're right here. My name is Kim Fitz. Don't measure your future by what you see today. Some of the greatest victories begin quietly, long before anyone can recognize them. Keep believing, keep showing up, and trust that what's being built in you will be worth every moment it took to get there. And as you are, know that you are so loved.
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0: Hey, what's going on? Happy Independence Day to you. We're so excited.
1: Yay.
0: One of my favorite holidays, the 4th of July.
1: Are you a fireworks person? Watching them. Like, would you drive somewhere and watch them?
0: Not watching.
1: Okay.
0: Not watching.
1: Oh, no, I know the answer to the other one.
0: But I've seen.
1: Not, okay, sorry. No.
0: There's nothing but getting in trouble. All I wanted to say was
1: have a safe. Yet.
0: 4th of July. That's all I wanted to say.
1: Yes, but I've been with you.
0: Let's have a safe 4th of July.

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0: Yeah, not sure what to tell you if you don't see what's going on out here.
1: Where?
0: Well, other radio shows will do, oh, it's National Day of whatever.
1: Sure.
0: And I'm not going to do that because I don't know who decides this, what secret cabal, what internationalist, whatever it is.
1: Some people are just having fun, Brant.
0: Okay. Today. Cannoli Day. Okay, cannoli, great.
1: Oh, cannoli. Okay. Also,
0: Cherry Tart Day.
1: Oh, I don't like cherry tarts.
0: Also, it's not about what you like. It's also Fudge Day.
1: Oh, my goodness.
0: It's also
1: Go ahead.
0: Apple Strudel Day. What are they trying to do to us?
1: I don't know.
0: Oh, you need to participate. You need to have apple strudel and cherry tart and fudge and cannoli.
1: Yes, because it's a lot of calories. I see what you're saying.
0: Uh-huh. But they don't have our health in mind.
1: I don't even know who they are. But apple strudel when it's heated.
0: I don't know who they are either. Okay. And that is the problem. You know, if you're going to invest in going to college, maybe it's for an undergraduate degree or master's or doctorate or whatever, shouldn't you get more than just a degree? It really is an investment, too. It's time, it's money, it's effort. College should deliver more. 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Created for more is actually their motto. 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

0: Check it out. We have Brant's Three Things. Is this the right song?
1: Yes, it is.
0: It is? Mm-hmm. Cool. All right.
1: That tells you how long it's been since we've done
0: exactly.
1: It.
0: Exactly.
1: I know what the music
0: forgot
1: is.
0: My own music. All right. Three things, hopefully encouraging to you and helpful. Three things today. Three things that humble people don't do.
1: Ooh, okay.
0: That's actually really freeing.
1: Okay.
0: So as we grow in humility, mm-hmm. it actually is freeing. One of them is, let's start with this, pretend. Mm. What I mean by that, we don't have to act like we have inside knowledge that we really don't have,
1: mm-hmm.
0: or make promises we can't keep, mm-hmm. or pretend that we're not good at stuff,
1: mm-hmm.
0: because that's the fake humility. It's yeah. actually not humility. It's right. like, no, I don't know. No. I mean, you can own it.
1: Mm-hmm. No pretending. I like
0: no,
1: that.
0: No, just no pretending.
1: Mm-hmm.
0: You don't have to act like you're something you're not, and you don't have to downplay yourself either in areas that you are. You're gifted in that area. That's fine.
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0: This is really freeing. Things that humble people don't do. We did one about pretending. And here's the second one, presuming. If you're humble, you realize, I don't know, really. I can't read minds.
1: Those three words, I don't know.
0: I don't know. Yes. You can say, I don't know. Mm-hmm. You don't have to confabulate, meaning coming up with a story, mm-hmm. when you actually don't know. Somebody asks you something, I actually don't know. Mm-hmm. Well, do you think this person was thinking, I don't know.
1: Yeah.
0: Well, where do you think, in this, you know, his motivation? Well, I don't know.
1: Yeah.
0: I don't. I mean, I can know some things, there's some things I can't, and I can own that. And it's, again, it's actually really freeing. You also don't know what the future is going to be. Mm-hmm. So there's the humility in saying, you know, this is the plan, mm-hmm. but it is a Lord willing thing. 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
1: Doing Brant's three things. It's three things that humble people don't do. And it's really freeing not to do this stuff. Here's the third one. Coerce. You see this with Jesus. He just doesn't coerce people. He has the power.
2: Ever. He never did it.
1: He never does.
2: That's true.
1: He has the power. I mean, you and I don't have the power to actually control other people. He actually does. And he doesn't do it. That's humility in and of itself. Like, we aren't able to control other people. When I'm humble, I don't try.

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3: I would be perfect if it wasn't for the million things that I never can seem to get right.
4: I want to be perfect. I look around at the people next to me. I look on social media and over again, I see this perfect picture of someone's life. And I think to myself, God, when other people are brave, all I see is fear in my life. And then I remember that it's God's perfect love that casts out that fear. I feel like every time that I make a turn, it is heading down another broken road when I remember that God has a perfect plan for my life. When we throw up our hands and we confess the places that we fall short, that's when God's perfect love shows up and loves us perfectly.

0: Welcome to you. So glad you're listening. My name is Brant, by the way. Sherry is here, too. It is the 4th of July. Happy 4th of July to you. Maybe this is the first time you've ever heard the show because you got a rental vehicle.
1: Ah.
0: And somebody had this programmed in there, and you're like, what in the world?
1: Welcome.
0: What can we say
1: to make you not
0: hate us?
1: Yeah. Well.
0: There are people... who
1: enjoy
0: declare your independence from normal radio.
1: Oh, hey.
0: There you go.
1: That's very good.
0: See, that's the kind of creativity that you can expect.
1: On the spot.
0: If you just don't turn your rental vehicle in for a while to keep listening.
1: Hey friends, it's Sherry. 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

0: Man, trust is such a big deal in scripture. I guess it gets mentioned 100 times just in the book of John.
1: Wow.
0: The word for trust.
1: Wow.
0: Now, here's what's amazing about this. It's trust is a better translation, many scholars would say, of this Greek word pisteo than what we also turn it into, which is faith and belief. Mm-hmm. Trust, because it's like putting confidence, like putting yourself at risk, you know, because you trust somebody, you trust something. John 3:16. For God so loved the world that he gave his only son, that whoever trusts in him should not perish, but have everlasting life. A lot of times we translate that believe, but it's the same word for trust. It's pisteo again. Think about that. For those who trust will find this way of life, this eternal life, like those who trust him.
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Start your day with Kevin and Taylor in the morning. It's the Dave Ramsey Show from 1 till 4. Doug and Jamie will take you home afternoon drive. And it's Penny keeping the faith evenings on Glory 97.

0: What is the essence of being human? Well, that's a big question.
1: Mm-hmm.
0: Created in the image of God.
1: Mm-hmm.
0: But I think some people will look at, they'll look back in time and they'll say, well, at one point, apparently they defined themselves by whether they could identify which pictures had a crosswalk in them or a stoplight. And they could click on those just to prove.
1: Yeah. And it's so stressful.
0: Yeah, totally. Okay. So that brings up another interesting philosophical question. Okay. Click all the ones that have motorcycles in them. Okay, well, half the front tire is in this.
1: Yes.
0: So is that a motorcycle?
1: Do you consider that?
0: Is it?
1: Well, here's what I'm thinking.
0: Or is it just a tire at that point?
1: Does the computer consider that a motorcycle? Will it consider, if I click
0: that's
1: it,
0: what I'm saying too.
1: Will it know that I'm a human?
0: That's what I mean too.
1: Yes.
0: Does it know that I'm struggling with this? What is a motorcycle? At what point does something become a motorcycle? Or how many parts do you subtract where, okay, that's not a motorcycle anymore? Right?
1: Yes.
0: So it's like the ship of Theseus. This is a classic problem.
1: Of course. Just to get my bank balance.
0: That's what makes us human. Is we don't understand this. Hey, this is Brant, and here is my attempt to convince you to talk to the people at United Faith Mortgage if you're thinking about getting a new place. 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
1: The story behind the song, Alleluia. 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
2: I didn't wake up today by accident. 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
1: Should have been long gone now, yeah. Shouldn't be living.

0: If you're going through some tough stuff, I get it. I'm sorry that you're dealing with that. Here's a chance, though, to do the thing. And by the thing, I mean to actually praise God anyway. If you're somebody who trusts the Lord, do that. Mm. That's devastating for the enemy. Mm. Like, you're going through tough stuff, and even that didn't get you to curse him. Mm. It's just like the book of Job. And it's interesting, too, because Job will praise God anyway. Without knowing why he has to go through all this. He praises him anyway. And it started, the whole story started with the enemy talking to God.
1: Yeah, it does.
0: And the enemy just disappears from the whole story. Mm. Job will not give up. I'm going to praise God anyway. So if things aren't going that great and you're not feeling it, or like you've been going through tough stuff and you still thank the Lord, you're unstoppable.

0: It's true. So often we need to take a step back and really get some perspective.
1: Sure, we just taking a step back. We'll do that later.
2: Yeah, we'll take a step back later. Right now we have animal breaking animal news. Uh-huh. We cover the animal news beat here because it so often gets ignored.
1: That's true.
2: This guy Kevin Carter is very impressive to me. He's on social media. And
1: he's the guy that plays the keyboard with
2: the
1: animals.
2: Gospel chicken.
1: Yes, with the gospel chicken.
2: He's doing a song here with a cockatiel, and I wish boy. I know it's radio. You can't see the cockatiel, but so he hears an animal singing,
1: mm-hmm.
2: and then he puts his own music behind it.
1: Yes.
2: In this case, he joins it vocally at okay. just the right moment.
1: Oh,
2: but
1: boy.
2: No, Sherry, you're gonna like this.
1: I'm gonna like it. Okay.
2: It's really amazing.
1: Okay.
2: So the one voice you hear is a cockatiel, and then mm-hmm. this guy who plays the piano, Kevin Carter,
1: okay,
2: behind it. So here we go. This is beautiful. It's like a mournful, soulful song.

0: Sing!
1: Ooh, baby! Ooh, baby!
2: I mean, come on.
3: That's, I will say that's pretty impressive.
2: He's singing with a bird.
3: Yes.
2: And he's making it really good.
3: It was really soulful, Brant.
2: Very impressive, this guy.
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5: 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In a-

0: Happy 4th of July to you. So glad you're listening. My name is Brant, by the way. Producer Sherry is here too. And we hope you have a great Independence Day. Be safe. Mm-hmm. But be awesome.
1: No, Brant.
0: And be awesome. What? I can't say it'd be awesome.
1: You can, but why? You're implying that.
0: You're the one implying that they don't go together.
1: You said but, which means it negates what came before it. So be safe, but be awesome. Meaning, if the safety is going to get in the way of the awesomeness, go ahead and forego that. That's what I heard.
0: Well, you know what? I guess if you're just looking to be offended, I suppose. Be safe.
1: And. Okay.
0: Flesh, but be awesome. Be awesome.
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1: Oh, do you?
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3: Take a break, something different.
1: Mm-hmm.
3: World's ugliest dog. They just crowned another
1: That's
3: one.
1: That's so sad. Okay.
3: Did you see him?
1: I didn't.
3: Mr. No. Happy Face is his name. But here's the problem. Like, I think he's cute. I think most people do. But they always pick the same kind of ugly dog. It's the hairless.
1: Droopy face? Oh, no. Okay.
3: No, it's the hairless dog that has, like, a tuft of fur at the top of his head.
1: Mm-hmm.
3: It's just a variation on a theme. The eyes are cross-eyed and googly going different directions. And then his tongue sticks out one side of his mouth. And he's got an overbite. But it's the same. I'm just saying.
1: It's not funny. I'm sorry, no, Mr. Happy Face, just, if you're listening.
3: But that's every winner.
1: Right. It's pretty consistent.
3: Yeah, it's like, you need to let somebody else get in here.

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0: Just a little reminder, the Bible talks a lot about suffering and it doesn't flinch. So if you're like, why is there suffering in the world? Well, I don't have an easy answer for you, but there's no question we're told to trust God anyway. And it's all going to make sense in the end. Here's a bigger problem, though, a bigger question. Isn't why there's suffering in the world. It's why is everything, not everything, but almost everything, so beautiful? Why? We've talked about this before. Like, if you don't believe in a creator God, and you don't believe in beauty, goodness, and truth, like, look at the beauty. It doesn't have to be this way. Look at the colors. Look how a breeze feels. Look at a child's face. Look, listen to great music. Like, why is there so much beauty? That's a real problem for people to have to answer. 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
2: It's called mission drift, and it's a real thing. Like, you start an organization, and then you have a mission, and then you wind up doing stuff.
3: Mm-hmm.
2: I wonder if they're concerned about it at all. I was just thinking about this, because I was on Facebook.
3: Uh-huh.
2: They're concerned about mission drift.
3: Facebook?
2: It's like, let's let college students get to know each other. That was the original thing. And now it's, let's build a machine intelligence that poses an existential risk to all of mankind.
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2: Or like the Meta glasses. Let's get college students. No, let's see if we can attach computers to people's faces. Sorry.
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0: If you feel like you're kind of going in circles in life, I understand that feeling. But I think that's what this scripture is about. Because in Proverbs, it talks about how God will make your path straight. Mm. And we want that instead of going in circles. We want to get where he wants us to go because we know it's a good place to be. And he says the way to do that is to trust him with everything you have. Trust in the Lord with all your heart. That's everything you have. Trust him. It means you don't have all the answers, but you're trusting him. And then it says, don't lean on your own understanding. In all your ways, submit to him. And he will make your path straight. He will get you where you need to go. He knows better than you, by the way, where you should go. And he has your best interests in mind. Trust him. Trust him. Trust him. This comes up over and over. We have to trust him. Hey, this is Brant. I got some great news. How about this? 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It is amazing work, and it's just growing and growing. 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